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1: Lows level off around 63. Overnight, under mainly clear skies with a chance for storms. Southeasterly winds around 5 miles an hour. Sunshine mixed with clouds at times. Friday, slight chance for storms. High of 86. Partly cloudy skies. Friday night, lows level off around 71. Temperatures a bit above average. Saturday and Sunday, with highs from the low 90s to the mid-90s. Looking at the long range, 90 Monday, 89 Tuesday, and 91 on Wednesday. Currently, 73.
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2: Slight chance for storms overnight, otherwise partly cloudy skies. Lows dip down to about 63, southeasterly winds around 5 miles per hour. Slight chance of thunderstorms Friday. High temperatures reach up to 86, sunshine mixed with clouds at times. Lows dip down to about 72, Friday night, partly cloudy skies. A blend of clouds and sun and dry, Saturday and Sunday, low 90s, Saturday, mid-90s by Sunday. Currently, it's 70 degrees.
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1: 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The

0: posts from social media. She's all over social media, always. She's very big into that. And she says, isn't it something, if you don't believe in heaven, you'll believe in it now. Dolly Parton dies on 9/25. Not the ninth month, the 25th day. And I go with it. You all saw it.
1: Right away, too. No hesitation.
0: I go with it. I say, I stop the song. I say, everybody, I'm breaking into programming here. Dolly Parton died on 9/25. There is a heaven.
2: Magic.
0: Someone pointed out. She actually died on 8/25. Yeah. Okay, that's August 25th.
2: We're having to adjust the typical work day to make it work.
0: Correct, but yes. We're going to have to do a little overtime here.
1: Some additional time at lunch.
0: So I text my sister-in-law and say, actually, it was August 25th. It was 8/25. And she says, oh, I am so sorry. I just went with it. You know, she saw it. She, you know, yeah, that's fine.
2: Don't you think that would have been, like, headline news? Like, that would have been part of the headline?
0: Immediately. Yes, I do. So, last night, it was my daughter Catherine's birthday. We had a celebration. We went out to her favorite meal, her favorite food. We got Mexican. My sister-in-law was there. My brother-in-law was there. Their family. You know, we had a very nice time. Go back to the house, have some cake. Blah, blah, blah. That's it. Okay, they go home. Now it's 8 o'clock, 8:15. I'm just sitting there ready to go to bed, you know. I get a text from my sister-in-law. Clint Eastwood just died, okay? Just says it out. I say, I'm going with this.
2: Oh, and he did.
0: I text everybody I know. I called the radio station. I said, put me on. I broke it. I said, put me on. I want to go on programming right now. I want to make the announcement. We've lost Clint Eastwood. They're like, what?
1: Who is this?
2: Can't you tell by my voice?
0: I said, let's go. Put me on. That's it. I want to be on the broadcast to tell you Clint Eastwood has died at 96. We've lost an icon. I texted everybody in my whole Rolodex. That's it. Then I, after doing all that, 5 minutes later, I go to get the details. There are none. It's Clint Eastwood is awesome. Clint Eastwood's in great health. Clint Eastwood's 96. Clint Eastwood is retired from directing. Everybody loves Clint Eastwood. I text my sister-in-law. I'm not seeing any information on this. Crickets. Nothing. Nobody says anything. I still haven't heard back from her 24 hours later. I went with this. Clint Eastwood is alive and well.
1: Very alive.
0: Yes.
2: Thank goodness.
0: Yes. I mean, what a week that would have been. Dolly Parton and then Clint Eastwood. I said, boom, we're going with this. We're leading with it.
1: Let me tell you.
0: Nothing.
1: Your sister-in-law is exactly what social media loves.
2: Mm-hmm.
1: Yes. She believes. Because I saw yesterday, and what these places do now is make it look like an obituary, okay? So I was scrolling, and I saw this big picture of Clint Eastwood.
0: Mm-hmm.
1: And it was like, you won't believe what happened to Clint Eastwood. And it says, he's decided to retire from directing at 97.
0: At 96 years old.
1: But let me tell you this. The picture looks like something that would be an obituary picture.
0: Okay.
1: So I guarantee you that she saw something like, Clint Eastwood, major announcement. And it's like, he's dead.
2: And there are clouds in the background.
3: But you can't. You got to see the words. He's dead. You got to read that obituary before you give it to. I'm a media personality. I went with it.
4: I think she's trolling you at this point because she knows you'll go for it.
1: I think she's just an unreliable source.
2: I think that, you know, they have child locks for kids. We need adult locks on social media.
1: Well, and it's not just her, by the way, because, like, the 9-to-5 thing, really, I saw picked up steam later in the day. And so many people were shooting. They're like, oh, my God, Dolly.
3: She died on 9/25.
1: She died on 9/25. It was, oh, God, is real.
0: She did not. Dope. She died on 8/25. Again, you got to put in the extra hour.
1: Got a longer lunch break.
0: Make that happen. So my sister, I'm waiting to hear. I'm like, what?
1: He's alive.
0: Let's go. Clint Eastwood is alive and well and apparently just fine.
1: But she is what social media loves. She just sees the headline or sees the picture and just kind of goes with the assumption.
0: You know why I trust her? She is constantly on, like, TMZ gets it before anybody else, apparently.
1: That's who I went to when you sent your text.
0: Yes.
1: I went immediately to TMZ, and it was not at the top. And I was like,
0: no, it's not happening. I know. And then I'm like, I'm embarrassed by this. You
1: especially
0: know?
1: Late at night like it was.
0: Exactly.
1: You're waking people up.
3: I'm running up and down. I went to my neighbor's house and knocked on the door and said, hey, man,
0: Clint died. Clint who?
1: Down in the cul-de-sac?
4: You're not allowed 100 feet from this house.
3: That's right. They don't even want me over. No. I'm up and down the street yelling at the top of my lungs that Clint Eastwood had died. He did not. He's fine. But my sister-in-law, she's always on TMZ, and a few years ago, she texted me out of the blue and said, I'm hearing Kobe Bryant has died in a helicopter crash. And nobody had. I went online, and I said to my wife, I was like, your sister's saying that Kobe Bryant has died, but I don't see it anywhere. And my wife said, well, she's usually ahead of the curve. She usually knows this stuff. And I knew that, but like 2 hours before the TV broke in and said,
2: wow.
3: You know, it was she had that. Because TMZ, like, pays people, like the helicopter, you know, the rescue people to tell them
1: what's
3: going on.
1: I'll tell you who I saw, like, when Dolly died the other day.
3: Mm.
1: I was a little surprised. I saw it first reported by Variety.
3: Really?
1: And it took TMZ about 5 minutes, and then they posted theirs.
3: Mm-hmm.
1: But I was surprised to see that Variety was the first one instead of TMZ, because they're normally first.
3: Is it always a race? In TMZ, you're right.
1: God, it's always a race.
3: TMZ, they are despicable. Like, the Kobe Bryant thing, apparently they paid, like, the police and the rescuers and you know, the paramedics
1: and
3: all.
1: They pay for, like, crash photos
3: and
1: autopsy photos.
3: They do all that.
1: Remember, there were some sheriffs, LAPD or LA County sheriffs, fired over taking pictures of Kobe's body with their cell phones.
3: That's right.
1: Really terrible.
0: Yeah, I told Biggie this. I know I've told you before, but one time when a celebrity died, this is my early radio days, when I was first introduced to it, there was an overnight guy where I worked, and it was 1990, and I was a part-time DJ, and the overnight guy's name was Lee Cameron, and he was very, very professional. He wore a coat and tie. He did midnight to 6, but he wore a coat and tie.
1: It was a different time.
2: That's too much.
1: It was. Radio was more respected.
0: It was.
2: Okay,
0: it was.
2: Fair enough.
1: I mean, in fairness, it really was a profession where it was like, I will dress nice.
2: Fair enough.
0: He chain smoked. He wore a coat and tie. Yeah. He came in and would get the music and use his highlighters and say, here's what I'm going to say here.
3: I got to prepare my show.
0: He did.
3: Yes, he did. So what happened was I was there. I was doing 7 to midnight, and he was doing midnight to 6. So I got there early. I was doing other stuff, and I got there about 5:30, and the program director, the boss, came around the corner and said that Michael Landon had died. Now, Michael Landon was on Little House on the Prairie. He was on several shows. Bonanza. You know, he was a beloved celebrity. Everyone knew that he was going to die because he had terminal cancer, and it was really sad. He was probably 58 years old, something like that. And it's very sad. So the program director comes to me, and he said, there's an hour before I go, and he goes, Michael Landon has died. And I was like, okay, I'm ready. And he goes, you were not saying a word about it. That was his policy. I said, why? He said, because it was Friday afternoon. We are going to.
5: He said,
3: we're nothing but fun. We're the take us with you as you go out to party radio station. We are not mentioning death ever. And I was like, okay, I got it. He goes,
5: made it through another week.
3: Yes.
1: Oh, the horns are honking.
3: Right. And nobody knows it because there's no internet. I mean, you got to see it on TV. Yeah. You know, we got it from the Associated Press wire. It printed it up. Bzz, bzz, bzz, and he rips the...
5: We'll see you at Friday after 5.
3: That's right. That's

0: singer?
1: I thought he was an actor.
0: He is a singer.
1: He is a musician.
0: He makes
1: great music.
0: What'd you think of that?
1: I didn't mind it.
0: You didn't mind either.
2: But. This came out recently. BB says that Vin Diesel makes underrated music, and I say there's no way.
0: That's right. You did say that. You said that his music, because he's known for the other stuff, has not paid that much attention to.
2: Yeah, as it should be.
0: Well, I think we
2: need Vin Diesel in a car and not behind a mic.
0: How about that? I tell you a take I love that BB Shea has. Sports take now. Okay, he says, do we really have to have an NFL game on a Wednesday night in wherever it is? And then a Thursday night game in Australia. Do we have to have that? And the answer is no.
2: No, we don't. We will watch.
0: Of course we'll watch.
2: Yeah.
0: I am with him 1,000%. Start the thing on Sunday, you know?
2: The first week, all the games need to be on Sunday, Monday, that's it.
0: I agree with you.
3: I'm sure they make more money spreading it out.
0: Of course they do.
3: So why wouldn't they?
0: The answer to every question is money, and that's what they want is money. And, I mean, the reason it would be nice if they didn't is so we didn't have to go searching for it and streaming for it. And, yes, I agree with you 1,000%. There's no reason on the middle of the week, on a way, it'd be nice to see that Super Bowl rematch on a Sunday, you know, at 4 o'clock. You know, so that would be the reason, because I don't want to have not all of us want to stay up till midnight to watch the Patriots play the Seahawks, and I'm 1,000% with you. It's like they keep messing with things, and I totally agree with
1: every
0: you.
1: Every sports is an amazing product, and yet they continue to find ways to ruin it.
0: But they always make more money.
1: But you're right, they're making more money.
0: It hurts it.
1: College football, they're ruining it. Football, NFL, college basketball, they're ruining it.
0: You know, the football one on college, I didn't even know this until I just found out. Virginia plays NC State tomorrow. The game was supposed to be in Brazil, but nobody in Brazil gave a crap about it, so they moved it to Charlottesville. Good.
2: Yeah.
0: Why are you playing in Brazil, you know? And when Roger Goodell, the commissioner of the NFL, says, oh, eventually there will be teams in England and France and Germany. I mean, he has said this. He's like, that's an inevitability. We're going to have teams over there. Nobody in America wants that. Have you ever heard anybody who's a sports fan say, oh, great, they're going to put a team in Paris? Of course not.
1: No.
0: Nobody who is your core NFL fan wants anything to do with the London team.
1: If they want to be smart, create a European league.
0: And they've tried that.
1: NFL Europe.
0: They've done that.
1: Yeah.
0: You know, that's with like a feeding ground for the NFL. Yeah, that's fine. But we're not going to – nobody wants to see an expansion team with Berlin and Paris and London. Why do they not listen to their fans?
1: Money.
0: It's always money. Of course it is. And they keep lengthening the season. And, you know, I told BB Shea, there was a day where it used to start – the NFL would start. It would be next Sunday. It would be starting on the day before Labor Day. And it was always all the games on Sunday. And then they changed everything. I was glad to hear you say that you didn't like that. And all these games overseas, I don't think anybody wants those either.
1: No.
0: Like, oh, game in wherever, Australia.
2: You know, I watch WWE wrestling.
0: Yes.
2: They're now owned basically by the Saudis.
0: Yes.
2: Like the next WrestleMania is in Riyadh.
0: Oh, well, there you have it.
2: And it's like, imagine telling Dusty Rhodes. Hey, Dusty, you got your passport ready? We're going to head on over to Riyadh.
0: Wow. That's right.
2: But you know what? Money.
0: That's always the answer. It's money. That's right. Like we got into spinning around to, like you mentioned, the NCAA basketball tournament. It was 1,000% perfect at 64 teams. You have 64 teams. It's even. It starts on a Thursday. Everybody gets their brackets in. You know, you have time to do that. Then they add a few more and a few more, so you have these play-in games, and nobody wants
1: them. No,
0: and they play the first on Tuesday in Dayton. Nobody wants them.
2: You mentioned college football. What I keep hearing advertisements for now, which I hate the term, week zero.
0: Isn't that ridiculous?
2: I hate that term.
0: Week zero.
2: Are you ready for week zero? I don't even know what that means.
0: Who made that up? How stupid is that? Yes, they're ruining what we love. They're ruining what we love.
2: For money.
0: For money. And what... Look, I like money. You all know that.
2: God, you've ruined many things for money.
0: Yes, I've sold my soul years ago. I read a question today. If you could, would you want to know what everybody in your life makes for a living?
2: I know enough.
0: Yeah, you know.
3: You can just tell by the way people live their lives.
2: Yeah, I know enough already. Yeah,
0: already. You don't want to see somebody's paycheck, you know.
2: So there's some salaries I know, and they bug me.
0: So you don't want to know.
2: I don't want to know anyone else's.
0: Would you want to know truly, is the other thing, would you want to know truly what people really thought about you deep down.
3: No.
2: We get a little, we get most of that. Yeah. You just got to read ours on the internet.
0: Yeah, but you want to know what I really think about you.
2: So you said it. So be Biche, and then you normally you out yourself by apologizing.
0: You're right.
2: And you'd hate it because we'd hear what you really think of us, which would be terrible.
0: Yeah.
2: And then you'd hear what we think of you, which would actually be nice.
0: My worst nightmare.
2: Oh my God, he is.
0: Yes, he likes. Yeah, my worst nightmare. Coming up here on the Two Guys Named Chris show. Maybe Shay's firing on all cylinders. That sports thing, that's tip of the iceberg. When do you get him?
2: And he's coming off a hot sports game.
0: Yeah, he is. He's got all that stuff. When do you get him on this Lindsey Clancy trial? That's wrapped up.
2: Uh-oh.
0: He's got some thoughts on that, too. Not yet, though. The musician who says, I know how to cure cancer. It's Carlos Santana. He said it on stage. He gave it to us. That's next.
2: Worst take, BB or Carlos.
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0: Baby Shay said he saw a black woman go, here's 10 white people that just cannot die.
2: Which yeah. And I don't leave the house.
25: Mm-hmm. Well, that, and when a celebrity does die, now any celebrity that dies for next week, people are going to be overly.
0: No! Not right.
25: How dare you take him too?
0: Right, not like, now. No.
25: He's 90.
0: Yeah, yes.
3: Yeah.
0: Exactly. It did, I guess it came as a surprise when Dolly.

0: I sat down at the table and I go, how come there's no script for me? And they go, you've been fired. Why are you here? And the agent didn't call me to tell me I was fired. I was already a very dedicated stand-up comedian, but that locked the safe. I went, okay, from now on, nobody else's material. Because I'm doing their crappy material and dying. So that was a failure that was a great propeller for me.
1: So that was what catapulted him.
2: Hmm.
1: I've seen those episodes. I remember him.
3: Oh, really?
1: Well, recently I saw when we went to Gatlinburg, Tennessee, well, right next to Pigeon Forge, a few years ago. The TV we had was Roku TV, and I couldn't figure out how to work anything except the Benson Channel. Mm. Okay, so the Benson, they have a Benson Channel.
4: I didn't know
1: it's,
4: that.
1: Yeah. And
3: it's really sad.
1: Listen, Benson ran for about 9 years. The great Robert Guillaume. I thought Benson was a good show. When I was young, Benson, y'all don't know Benson, but Benson was played by Robert Guillaume, and he was like, he started out as like a small assistant role to the governor of the state, and they never even named the state. And then he grew in the role. Nonetheless, it was on for a while. And when we went to Gatlinburg, the only thing I saw was the Benson Channel. And I mean, I was trying to get to sleep. I'm watching Benson, which I hadn't seen in 40 years. But there came Jerry Seinfeld walking onto one of the scenes. His whole role was he was a joke writer for the governor. There was a character was the governor. And so he would test out the jokes on Benson. They were always bad jokes, and Benson would make fun of him, and he'd leave. It was like one scene. So I saw all three episodes, and I watched back-to-back-to-back Benson. And so I saw all three Jerry Seinfeld episodes. I'm like, oh, my God, I had no idea he was on that show. And then he told that story. He was fired off of the show after three episodes. That's never going to do it with you, too, BB Show. You're going to come in one day, and your chair won't be there. Be, where's my chair? Oh, you've been fired.
3: Fired. Actually, that's happened a few times on the radio. Don't be.
1: Oh, yeah. Yeah. That happens. I believe it was Jerry Seinfeld. I think it was Larry David. You know, he quit at Saturday Night Live. That's a legendary
3: great story.
1: He, at the end of a Saturday Night Live, like one of his skits or a few of his skits didn't get used. So at the end of the episode, he goes, you all are talentless hacks. I quit. I'm done. This was on Saturday night. And all the people were just like staring at him. He rants and raves. Walks back to his apartment, and then he gets in the apartment. He's like, I should not have quit that job.
2: I got rent due.
1: Right. So on Monday, when everybody gets back together for the next week and the rehearsal and everything, he just shows up like nothing happened.
3: Hey, everybody.
4: That was just a bit.
1: He didn't even say anything. He just walked in and like, okay. And they were like looking at him like, didn't you quit? He's like,
3: you guys thought that was real?
1: That was full of fun. They did an episode of Seinfeld episode about that. George quit his job and then went back in on Monday. I was like, I don't know what you mean.
4: Well, you know, I mean, Shane Gillis, who's one of the most popular comedians right now, he got fired from Saturday Night Live after one day.
1: Did he really?
4: And yeah, now he gets to host it sometimes, you know?
1: A lot of people, it's like they say, being fired was the best thing that happened to me. You get fired and you get a fresh start and, you know, you have nothing to lose and you go out there and do what you really... What he said, that's actually about Seinfeld. It's like, I'm not letting anybody else write the stuff for me. I'm going to write it myself.
2: Yeah, but it only works if
1: you become a success.
2: Seinfeld's worth $1 billion.
1: Yeah,
2: it'd be different if you work somewhere else.
1: A million people are probably saying, well, I got fired.
2: It's the worst thing that ever happened.
3: There's some SNL writers you've never heard of.
1: Right, exactly.
3: Who are working regular jobs and they're telling everybody, I wrote for SNL for 3 days.
1: Yeah. Who got fired or quit or whatever.
3: You've never heard of them.
1: That's exactly right. When I got into this business, radio, they said, well, you will be fired. This is what happens. You're going to get fired. Not yet.
3: Yes, the key word.
1: Of course, today's Friday, isn't it?
3: Yeah.
4: Don't linger around after the show.
1: No. Got to get out of here. Well, I'll be leaving early anyway. We have a guest in the last hour, so I'm out of here.
4: You're going to let him smell your chair and all that?
3: Well, at this point, if I'm here on a Friday, I'm sneaking out.
1: It's hard for you to sneak, really.
3: they put a table up in my way today.
1: Yeah, they sure did. I don't know. The word sneak, I'm not sure about. You know, we lost another celebrity. Myrtle Beach Doug is really upset about this. I don't really know this person, but he has an amazing voice. His name is Peter Cullen, the voice of Optimus Prime. And when I saw his obituary today, I was like, ooh, this guy's got it.
5: 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We are autonomous robotic organisms from the planet Cybertron.
1: Passed at 85. Did you know him?
3: I mean, for my age group, Transformers was everything.
1: Yeah, so he was Optimus Prime. And then he explained at a convention, we had him doing this too, he explained that at first they said they wanted the voice this way or that way, and he's like, no, I want to do it like this.
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11: I was just talking about going to my hometown of Asheboro yesterday and driving around a Wayne Thomas Chevrolet. I do some advertising for Wayne Thomas Chevrolet. He's the nicest guy there is. His two sons went with us to lunch yesterday. So there are going to be pictures of me on social media. I drove a Chevy Trax to lunch. A group of us went to lunch. There were five of us. So I drove the Chevy Trax to lunch. Well, the other group took a Corvette, and on the way back, they said, do you want to drive the Corvette back?
12: Oh, awesome.
11: I said, oh, I don't think I am.
12: No.
13: It's way too much fun.
11: No.
14: I just stood there like,
12: too much power.
11: It's too much power. There's too much power in that car. So his son Cam was like, well, I'll drive it, I guess, if you want to sit in the passenger seat. And I was like, well, I guess I can sit in the passenger. That's the best I can do. The best I can do is sit in a passenger seat, you know. So I sit in the passenger seat, and he gets it out on the road and just, you know, hits the gas and it's vroom, and I go, oh, Cam, you're going to have to slow down. I can't.

0: because it's like you're doing something. You know, you're yes. It's fun to drive yeah. a stick. They would say that.
1: Well, it does feel like you really are working to drive a car.
0: Oh, yeah. Yeah, and it feels like you can really kind of open yeah. it up a little bit.
2: Now people prefer to text while they're driving.
0: Right. You can't do all of
2: yeah.
0: that.
2: Yeah.
0: Thank
2: yeah.
0: you, Rico. Appreciate it.
1: I learned on an old Jetta. That was terrible.
0: One time, a friend of mine, my brother-in-law at the time, he hurt his ankle, left ankle, so that made it very difficult.
1: Oh, yeah.
0: Of course, you have to control the pedal, the clutch. Trucker Tim, you're talking about driving a stick. Go ahead.
3: Yes, sir. I drive a truck for a living, and I have a stick, you know, a 12-speed mm-hmm. with a splitter, and from high to low, and I've been driving one for 40 years. I cannot drive a car or a truck with a stick shift because everything is so compact down there at the gas, brake, and clutch.
0: Mm-hmm.
3: I end up trying to mash in the clutch, I'm mashing in the brake, stalling it out. I got the, you know, it's just so difficult to do it. And I drive a truck for a living, and I drive a stick for a living.
0: Wow. And so yeah. it's so compact down there, you can't get your foot
1: so
0: right.
1: So different, yeah.
0: Yeah, that makes sense. Thanks, Trucker Tim. Appreciate that. Well, I can tell you right now, I'm never going to try again. And I never had my kids try, because who's going to teach them? I can't teach them. I don't know.
1: No.
0: I felt bad for my father, man, as I was walking home.
2: I hope I don't have a heart attack in here. That's all I'm going to say.
0: Yeah, that would be really yeah. bad. I mean, I could try to perform the CPR on you, but I could not
1: yeah,
0: get you to
1: that's
0: the
1: it.
0: I couldn't get you to the hospital. I really could not. On the way here to the Two Guys Named Chris show. Speaking of planes, trains, and automobiles, sick person on a plane, no big deal. Sick pilot on a plane, you got a big deal. That's next. Two Guys Named Chris show.
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0: ice skating again. I didn't know you ice skated.
1: I used to a lot when I was a kid.
0: Yeah, you should get out there and go at it again.
1: Why not? I'm thinking about it because, you know, it's usually indoors, at least where we live.
0: Mm-hmm.
1: And, you know, outdoor exercise is not friendly to me.
0: Right.
1: So that could be, and it's more fun than, I hate going to the gym. It's way more fun than going to the gym.
0: We're going to get you in the gym.
1: I'm not joining your cult.
2: BB Shea's going today.
0: That's right.
2: He missed it yesterday because he wasn't feeling well. He's going today.
3: Oh, you still don't sound great, and you're forcing him to go?
0: Absolutely.
3: Yeah.
1: It's bad for your immune system.
3: I really don't have a choice.
0: It's great for you. Go in there and do it. You never regret a workout. That's what we say over at the gym. We always say, you never regret a workout. We'll get you in there. Surprisingly, there's one other member of this program who is ice skated. I'll give you five guesses. Here are the guesses. BB Shea, Rachel, Chris Gillen. Are you sure it's not BB Shea? No, Biggie did a little ice skating in his time.
3: When I was a teen, I did it one time.
0: Mm-hmm.
3: I lied because I wanted to seem cool with the crowd.
0: Mm-hmm.
3: And I was still fairly new in town. And some friends said, we're going ice skating. Have you ice skated? And, of course, I'm 14, 15 years old. I'm like, yeah.
0: Yeah. Mm-hmm.
3: Absolutely. So we go to this local place, and I put skates on, rent skates. And, I mean, it was very clear I was not a good ice skater. You know, I was hanging on to the wall. Yes. And but my favorite song at the time came on called Intergalactic by the Beastie Boys.
0: All right.
3: Jam. Yeah. I love it. And that starts playing, and I'm like, okay, this is my jam. I'm cruising now.
0: Mm-hmm.
3: So I start getting a little speed on the straightaways,
0: mm-hmm, yeah.
3: And I just go down. I do, yeah. Oh, God, yeah. I'm jamming. Hell yeah.
0: Yeah. All right.
3: And
0: you're down.
3: Busy Friday night. I'm down. When I fall, I just put my hands out, obviously.
1: You can't do that.
0: Oh, you're not supposed to do that?
1: No.
0: That's why I skate over.
3: Yeah.
1: You'll lose your fingers.
3: So that's what I get screamed at. Suddenly I'm out, I'm face planting,
0: mm-hmm,
3: and this guy is probably 2 inches from skating my pinky and ring finger off.
0: Oh, my God.
3: And he is livid.
0: Mm-hmm.
3: So he's screaming at me.
0: Mm-hmm.
3: Are you out of your effing mind? When you fall, you touch your fingers, blah, blah, blah.
0: Yeah.
3: And I don't know any of this, of course. So I'm just like, sorry. And then, to make things way worse, I hear over the loudspeaker interrupting Intergalactic,
0: let's all remember when we fall, or if we fall, to tuck your fingers so you don't lose them.
1: So embarrassing.
0: That's just like my roller skating story I told you.
2: I was roller skating. My friends went. My sister went. I was younger and did not know how to skate at all and was holding on to the bar. And I was as far away from the getting on and off the rink as you could possibly be. And the guy in the loudspeaker goes, couple skate.
3: You're out there.
2: And there I had to crawl.
3: You're lost at sea.
2: Oh, yeah. So all these couples come out there, you know, they're just skating around, roller skating. And I am holding on to a bar as far away.
0: Let's all remember a couple's old
2: lady. He said, he goes,
0: remember now, if you're not a part of a couple, you must exit the ring.
2: I don't even think they could do that. That's discrimination.
1: I bet you do not do anything like that anymore.
3: Well, and the couples look a lot different.
0: We said couple skate.
2: Yeah.
0: Couple skate. All these, you know, teenagers and 20-somethings.
3: It was the 80s where mostly people remained in the closet.
2: Yes. So I start literally crawling through all these people, and they said, you got to get up. You're going to get skated over, you know. I couldn't do it.
3: I could not.
2: Yeah. I could not get off the skating rink fast enough.
3: No, well, I couldn't. As soon as I gathered myself and got up, and I mean, I was big then, too. It wasn't, you know.
0: Yeah.
3: So I just went over and sat the rest of the night. I kept my skates on, of course, mm-hmm, and they'd be like, we're going back out. And I'd be like, oh, we're here.
1: From each other.
3: And never, you know, never again.
0: I called my mom, and I said, what are you doing? She goes, we just walked out of the house. We just dropped you off.
2: This place is pretty lame.
0: She goes, we just got home. I was like, it's too lame for me. I'm too cool for this place. Come on. So it took like 10 minutes to get there. I was there 10 minutes, and I just sat there, mm-hmm, turned my skates back in.
1: Gave it another go.
2: I'm not good on when I don't have control. You know, I went skiing once, and I skied over this little boy at the bottom of the bus, and I was like 19. It's the only time I've ever been.
3: She screamed at you, right? The mom
0: did.
1: Well, what was he doing there?
2: Well, he was just at the bottom of the hill. I mean, he was living.
1: How dare he?
2: He was living his life, and I couldn't stop. And I saw him at the bottom,
0: And I said, I was like, I can't stop. And he looked up at me. He's probably seven. I was 19. And he put his hands up. And I just, I mean, I cried.
2: Wow.
0: And gloves and skis and sticks and all that. Poles went, and toboggans were flying everywhere. And the mom reamed me out. She goes, how dare you, 250 pounds. I said, I'm 241. And she, you big galoot. I just had to go in the lodge and whittle. That's all I could do. I refuse.
1: I mean, people that ski love it, and they always want everybody else to do it, but that one scares me.
0: Skiing, yeah.
1: Yeah, I don't think I'll ever do it.
0: This is the bunny slope. I mean, the smallest slope you can get. But, and he was just practicing. And everybody out there was six.
2: Yeah.
0: And I was 19. I was like, I haven't done this before. You know, it was terrible.
1: I think if you don't learn as a kid, you should just accept that you're not going to do it.
0: Well, I sure have. I am not.
2: Yeah.
0: I'm never going to do it again.
3: And when you're yelled at, especially in, like, your teen years, it just stays with you.
0: Oh, yeah.
3: I mean,
0: terrible.
3: When you're yelled at by somebody, it feels... Now somebody yelled at me, it's like, shut up.
0: I'm just terrible. I mean, I really carried that with me. And she just got finger in my face. And what was I supposed to say? I was like, well, I'm sorry, I couldn't stop. But I didn't say that, you know.
2: Yeah.
0: I guess what you're supposed to do is fall, you know. And not run over the kid. Well, I ran over him, and we all fell. I mean, it was brutal out there. It was ugly. This is Planes, Trains, and Automobiles. Disaster, nearly, on a Delta flight. The captain got sick. This is something that is very rare, I would imagine. And he handled it. Well, they had to do an emergency landing. The flight was from Los Angeles to Boston on Tuesday. The captain became ill, so they had to wind up doing an emergency landing in Detroit. They diverted to Detroit. And this is the guy who said, and he said, there's someone ill, and it's me.
4: Metro Tower, Delta 437, emergency aircraft, visual 22 left.
5: Crew to land, wind 190 at Niner.
4: Alpha 10 is the gate, this is the captain. I'm the one that's ill. I'm going to taxi the jet to the gate, and then I need to go to the hospital.
5: Carter, Delta 437, you can plan to exit at Yankee 2. That'll give you the quickest route to the gate.
4: Yankee 2, left, and we'll call the ramp, Delta 437.
0: You know, it's weird to me, though. Don't they have, like, the co-pilot who could then fly? Isn't that the reason you have two or three pilots on the plane? That's what I was thinking.
2: Yeah, but if he's that ill.
0: Mm-hmm. Well, they said that a former pilot said it makes sense because the pilot who isn't flying normally handles the radio communication, allowing the other pilot to concentrate entirely on flying. They ultimately got delayed by about 2 hours. They got into Boston 2 hours later because the guy was sick. We've seen it before, of course. You know this.
6: It starts with the slight fever, dryness of the throat. As the virus penetrates red blood cells, the victim becomes dizzy. Because you experience an itching, a rash. From there, the poison goes to work on the central nervous system, causing severe muscle spasms, followed by the inevitable drooling. At this point, the entire digestive system collapses, accompanied by uncontrollable flatulence, until finally the poor bastard is reduced to a quivering, wasted piece of jelly.
0: That's what happened on that flight from L.A. to Boston.
2: Yep.
0: They diverted to Detroit.
2: Well, thank God Chris Kelly wasn't the co-pilot. Just think you can walk it off.
0: Come on.
2: I mean, listen to that poor man.
0: Come on. I'm going right to the hospital.
2: You'd be like, I've said the same, and you've been like,
0: you'll wait till the end of the show.
1: You can make it.
2: Yeah,
0: that's right.
2: End of this show. Not even a pilot.
0: That's right. Biggie had to lay on a bench for the it was 15 minutes to go. Boss man.
2: Yeah.
0: And I leave 15 minutes early.
2: And the fever is just setting. Yeah.
0: And he's sweaty. He's like, can I leave 15 minutes early?
2: No.
0: It was Friday.
2: Yeah.
0: It was Friday.
2: This last segment's very important.
0: No. Yeah. You may not. That's why yesterday something came up here in the office. A colleague, a coworker, came in and said, you know, we're always doing the Mount Rushmore of basketball players or Mount Rushmore of movies or whatever it might be. Well, he came in and said, let's do the Mount Rushmore of the Two Guys Named Chris show. Members of the Two Guys Named Chris show. All time on this show, we probably had 10 people be part of it,
2: yeah.
0: You know. So he goes, let's do the Mount Rushmore. So everybody starts doing it. They go, Chris Dim, Biggie, Deidre Dave.
2: Yeah. Well, that was mine.
0: Okay. And the next person comes along and says, well, what's the Mount Rushmore?
2: Chris Dim for sure.
0: Chris Dim for sure. Yeah. Biggie. B.B. Shea. Deidre.
2: What is going on?
0: I say, you know, I'm sitting right here. Well, okay, somebody else come in. All right, yeah. All right. Well, Chris Dim for sure. Biggie Rachel Lawrence?
3: Is this a joke?
0: Is this a prank? Are you pranking me? And maybe she's like, I'll get Borglum on the line. We should carve that into the fake stone in this room, all the faces.
3: Oh, finally, yes.
0: There was something we could do with it. We had a fake stone in this room, the Mount Rushmore of the two guys named Chris Show. It was hurtful. It was a little hurtful.
3: Sure.
0: Employee after employee kept giving their Mount Rushmore, and my name never comes up.
3: Oh, so I'm glad we're finally doing this with Chris Dem.
1: and did you say, you know, hey, I'm on the show, too.
0: I raised my hand. They're like,
3: well, most left the room by then.
0: They were like, okay, that's it. We all know who it is. Well, yeah. Chris Dim for sure. Really, it's just Chris Dim, and there is no more. Why would you do any more than that? You know, there's another airline story today. That guy, of course, was ill. I guess he's going to be okay, and he did land in Detroit. Still, I can't quite wrap my mind around why they don't just have the co-pilot fly it. That's what I thought. Well,
1: he needed to get emergency attention.
0: I guess that's what it was. There was a laptop fire on an American Airlines flight. This was about a week ago. This happens from time to time, I guess, those batteries. So you hear about it, you know, I guess occasionally. Pilot reported a fire toward the back of the plane. They said four or five people had actually gotten slight burns. Flight attendants extinguished the flames, but they had to land again. They landed in Dallas. They were on their way to Denver.
3: Those lithium batteries.
0: I guess so, yeah.
3: Always.
0: Another thing we said recently was like, what will be the asbestos of 30 years from now? Some people said lithium batteries.
3: Well, I mean, they catch fire a good bit. You hear phones exploding in your pocket. Yeah, something about planes, though. I think it's got to be the pressure.
0: I guess that's it.
7: They do make an announcement. They said, if there's anything at the storage that has a lithium battery, take it out and keep it with you. So it's not trapped in a confined space.
0: So you have to take your laptop out?
7: Yes, out of the overhead storage.
1: And you can't. I don't think you're supposed to check them. You have to have them in your carry-on.
0: Really?
1: Yeah.
0: Yeah.
1: If they detect there's a lithium battery in there, they'll make you take it out.
0: That's scary. I mean, it does happen more often than it really should, I think. But do you think that, because we said this, like, asbestos, of course, they thought it was perfectly safe, and then 30 years later, you find out it's causing cancer. Do you think having all these things charging around us at all?
3: Without a doubt.
0: Yes. I mean, you're always having stuff charge right next to you. I don't know. I bet that might be the thing.
7: You know, there's a new theory about AirPods, and more people are gravitating back towards wired headphones instead of the AirPods. Something about the Bluetooth and the frequencies messing with your brain.
0: Right next to your brain. Yeah. Maybe. I could see that. I mean, I start to worry about stuff like that. More planes, trains, and automobiles. This is cars. On a California freeway, they had an issue with a truck. It lost its load, which was cheese balls.
3: Did you say
0: that? 120 containers of cheese balls scattered across westbound 105 freeway in Linwood, California, shortly after 5 on Wednesday. A lot of drivers stopped and took a look at this and made comments.
8: There's a lot of cheese balls in the freeway, so just be careful, guys. This whole place is damp.
0: A lot of people were stopping to pick up the cheese balls to take them home and enjoy them with their family. Apparently, there were some that were not open. They were big, like, containers of cheese balls.
3: Oh, yeah.
0: To go get it. You're a cheese ball man, BB Shay.
7: You know, I prefer, like, a crunchy Cheeto.
0: Oh, do you?
7: I don't like the puffy stuff.
0: You're crunchy over puffy.
7: Yeah.
3: I'm 100% with them. I don't like a puff.
0: I agree, but I'll take a puff. But I like both. But I think the crunchy's probably better. Yeah. But do you eat those? Is that a snack of choice for you?
7: I'll get them from time to time. I mean, I will say a cheese ball is okay from time to time, but I prefer the crunch.
0: That's probably one that they're redoing so they won't be so bright orange anymore with those dyes.
3: I bet
0: that's one that's going to be a different color now. Don't you think?
7: Most likely, yeah, because like the Flamin' Hot Cheetos, I know they're really red. I wonder what those will look like now.
3: I think they already make what they call like a naked Cheeto.
0: Yeah, I think I've seen that.
3: Which is just just a white puff.
0: Pirate's Booty is good. That's a cheesy. You ever have Pirate's Booty?
7: No.
3: Easy with that.
0: It's a Costco product. That's a Costco. A little Pirate's Booty. Golly, I was in Costco. Oh, I almost bought a 100-inch screen TV yesterday.
3: Again? Yeah, oh, you're there. Let's do this.
0: I went into Costco. I had to get my daughter's birthday cake, and I just stopped and looked at it. I was like,
7: How much?
0: $1,800.
9: Okay.
10: That's not bad. That's still, for you?
0: It's a little pricey. It's a little pricey.
10: Also, I like the fact that when it's anybody else's birthday, you always almost treat yourself to something. This is a pattern. It's almost like you can't take the
0: right
10: the full attention is on someone else.
0: Right.
10: So it's your daughter's birthday. You're like, gotta go get this damn cake.
0: You're right.
10: 18. Who needs a cake at 18? You know what? I deserve a little something. I'm on buy a TV. I deserve it.
0: I was this close. They had it's on sale for the start of the NFL season. Mm-hmm. It's normally like 2100.
10: I say do it. Let's do it.
0: Well, I looked at it for a long time. It's a TCL.
10: Okay.
0: And I've heard those are good, like a good brand.
10: All TV. Yeah, I've had a TCL.
0: Yeah.
10: I never had any issues. You know, I was told 15 years ago, and I fully believe this. At this point, there's like three people making TVs.
0: Yeah.
10: They just slap different names on them, but they're all pretty much the same quality.
0: I think you're right. Now, right next to it was a 100-inch screen Samsung TV.
10: Too big a name.
0: Right. But the TCL was more expensive.
10: Really?
0: So I'm surprised. So listen to what a good shopper I am. I took a picture of both of them. And then I went to ChatGPT, and I said, which one of these TVs would you buy?
10: And they said, aren't you here for a cake?
0: Shut up, ChatGPT. It said, spend the extra $300 on the TCL. The TCL, okay. The TCL is a better product with better colors. Then it said, what are you watching on it? I said, whatever I want. I want some football on. I said, football. And it said, definitely go with the TCL. It's worth the extra $300.
10: Just the fact that the price of that compared to 10, 15 years ago is insane.
0: Oh, unbelievable. Like $5,000.
10: I've got a 50-inch TV I paid like $3,000 for.
0: And now they're 100 inches or 98 inches, and they're...
10: Yes, they do it. Let's go.
0: Well, I nearly did. I didn't have the vehicle to put it in, or I might have. I might have just been like, let's do this. It's on sale until opening day of the NFL season.
10: You got time.
0: Yeah, I have time. I know. I'm talking to my wife about
10: it. Is it a Roku?
0: No. Well, it's a smart TV.
10: Yeah.
0: I don't think it's associated with Roku, but it's got all the, you know,
10: all the
0: apps and all that crap.
10: I say do it.
0: I'm really considering, but then...
10: Listen, you've had a hard few months.
0: I have. This has been I owe it to myself, don't
10: you?
0: I do owe it to myself. The other plane strange thing is a guy, this has to do with ChatGPT, he tried to get AI to do a horn honk. He said, I need you to make a horn honk sound effect. And that's one thing AI apparently cannot do.
11: There's a car driving at me, but my horn's not working. Can you just make a honk noise? Don't just say honk, make a car honk. No, just like make a honk noise at them. Not a clown horn. What was that noise?
12: A quick horn blast.
11: No, it wasn't. It's your car honk. They're coming right at me.
10: I'm okay with it.
0: Yeah, you're holding out the window.
1: Yeah. I mean, it would get the other person's attention.
0: Yeah, it would.
10: I mean, it'd do what he said.
0: It's coming right at me. That's basically my old actor. That's what it sounded like anyway.
10: Yeah.
0: It would whine to a start for sure. And one more note here, and we have Lisa Lanier coming up in about 40 minutes. She's going to get inside the numbers on the Uber driver who... the cops got in his car and said, follow that suspect. And the suspect was on foot, had committed a crime. And so our question was, do you have to? If a cop gets in your car and says, do this, can you opt out and say, I'm sorry, I don't feel comfortable with this, and then get out? We'll ask her.
10: Very interested in this story.
0: Yeah, it's a good one. It's a good question for her. Also, the Lindsey Clancy trial is coming to an end, so she's going to talk about that as well. That is over. I think the jury has it now. And this story from Uber also... A driver stole 300 cinnamon rolls worth more than $3,000. Roland Doe was transporting the rolls on Saturday to a Saturday market yesterday. The delivery went badly. The owner said the driver was supposed to arrive at 8:45 in the morning but didn't get there until 1 in the afternoon. And the order ultimately was marked as failed. She said the Uber driver made off with all the cinnamon rolls she was trying to transport from one place.
10: Wow.
0: Do you use Uber to transport something like that?
10: Well, I mean,
0: it's a weird thing.
10: I mean, if you don't have a car or a van and you need something big,
0: right. The driver was...
2: I bet he was just thinking, geez, these look good.
9: Yeah, but to take 300 of them.
2: Cinnamon roll, 300 of them, worth $3,000.
9: That's a good tin of cinnamon roll. It better be the best damn cinnamon roll I've ever had.
2: That's $10 a roll. What, if you go to Cinnabon, what's one of their good ones?
9: Probably about the same.
2: I bet it's $8.
9: Cinnamon roll that much?
2: I bet it's $8. Don't you think?
9: Oh, yeah.
1: Yeah.
2: I bet it is. I bet it is.
9: Wow.
2: Coming up here on the Two Guys Named Christmas, speaking of which, retail roundup, would you pay $300 for a mystery vacation? This is a thing that they're doing now. We'll tell you what it is, explain it to you next. Two Guys Named Chris Show. There are over...
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0: Yes, I do. I guess they do care, but they want to make sure that the hormones stay right. Weird. Very weird. Coming up here on the Two Guys Named Christian, well, it's Lethal Lanier's time. Lawyer Up is a segment. This was one Biggie was interested in. If a cop gets in your car and says, follow that guy, you got a suspect on foot, are you required to do it? Or can you say, I don't think so, and get out of the car? We have the answer for you next. Two Guys Named Chris Show.
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15: Here's a check of your latest local and state news. I'm Ryan Kump.
16: After delays due to rain, the contractor for Norfolk's 2026 milling and overlay project will begin milling operations on Norfolk Avenue Monday afternoon. Work will begin near the intersection of 14th Street and Norfolk Avenue and proceed west along Norfolk Avenue to 27th Street. As milling takes place, property owners may experience short periods when access to their driveways is temporarily unavailable. Overlay work is expected to begin 1 week after milling is completed on each street. Motorists who regularly use Norfolk Avenue should allow additional time for their commute and be prepared for delays as work progresses. The helpful smile of a Columbus Hy-Vee employee is now featured on the side of a semi-trailer to honor the more than 40 years of service she has dedicated to the company. Holly Schmid's picture was unveiled Wednesday during a celebration at the Columbus Hy-Vee, where she serves as a bakery cake designer. Hy-Vee first started featuring long-serving employees on semi-trailers truck wraps in 1997, and it has since become a cherished tradition at the company.

0: legal cases. You can get into a lot of them today, including the guy who was driving his Uber. Cops got into the car and said, follow that suspect. Our question is, could he say no legally? Lisa's on with us now. Hello, Lisa. How you doing?
1: I'm fantastic. I hope you guys are.
0: Doing really well. Thank you. I had one quick question, too. Maybe Shane knows this. At the gym where we go this week, earlier this week, they did a special playlist. It was all Justin Bieber and Justin Timberlake, and they called it Two Guys Named Justin. And my question is, can I sue them?
1: No, I don't think so.
0: Dollar signs. I told BB Show, I said, I'm suing them.
2: That's copyright infringement.
0: That's copyright, baby.
1: Leverage that for some freebies.
0: Yeah, there you're talking.
2: There we go.
0: Don't make me bring my attorney in.
2: I think I know where you got this idea.
0: That's right. Let me ask you this, Lisa. Now I'm starting to feel a little differently about the Lindsey Clancy trial. I believe it is in the hands of the jury now. Let me ask you how you feel about BB Shea's hot take as well. He thinks if a man had committed this crime and said, I have all the depression, just like Lindsey Clancy, except she doesn't, there's no postpartum, but the man is just, in a terrible mental state, does everything the same way. Do you think the same amount of people would be out there supporting him? I don't think so.
1: Yeah, I think you're probably right about that. I think BB Shea is probably right about that. Yep. It's hard to say because this is such a unique, this postpartum psychosis is really unique.
0: Mm-hmm.
1: And it almost always involves the woman either really strongly feeling or even like Lindsey Clancy said, she heard these voices telling her to kill herself and the children. It's just such a unique form of psychosis. It's hard to say, if a man could have an equivalent. Now, I'll tell you what, though, if the man had Reddington as his defense attorney, I don't know. All bets are off because that guy is good.
0: Yeah, he's killing the prosecution. And you
1: he's
0: told us
1: killing.
0: That,
1: he's killing it.
0: After you told us that, I started paying more attention. And I've seen a lot from him, and I agree with you. The other thing I heard yesterday was someone making the argument 30 years ago, Susan Smith in South Carolina killed her children, blamed it on somebody else. She blamed it on a carjacker who was black, and for 3 days we all looked for a black man who had killed these kids or taken these kids. She winds up, going through the court process, of course, being convicted, as she should have been. But nobody supported her. People were out there, screaming at her, and, it was like, you're horrible, a horrible person, baby killer, that kind of thing. Is that a similar case? We've totally changed now because now there's 100 women or 500 women out there wearing pink and supporting Lindsey Clancy. Are they similar crimes, or do you think that the problem with the postpartum that you're talking about with Lindsey Clancy makes it completely different?
1: Oh, yeah, it's completely different. And Susan Smith had no postpartum psychosis type thing. In fact, I think she just was, I think her boyfriend or something was not terribly fond of children or something.
0: He didn't want kids. Yeah, that was it. Yeah. That was it. Yeah.
1: Yeah. So, she was doing it, just as a pure calculated killer. I mean, the thing is that's crazy about this, and I went into it with my

0: and you be the next winner. Hippie Chris is going to be here in less than an hour.
1: I know, hearing your nerves.
2: Take
1: I can tell.
2: Okay.
0: Hippie Chris will be here. You might be next. 866-470-2GC if you want to play. 7 questions for you. They get harder and harder. Get them all. You're a winner next. Two guys in Frisco.
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8: 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We will meet him later today.
9: Time.

0: own business on that one. It's a good take. John, hello. How are you?
1: I'm doing good, guys. T1.
0: Wonderful to hear from you. Thanks for listening. We've asked this one once before. Let's see if you can get it. Phil Collins solo effort or Genesis song? That's all.
1: That's Genesis.
0: That is correct. Genesis. I've always liked it.
2: That's a great song.
0: Really, I agree.
2: Once again, when Phil Collins is going through a divorce, he's at his best. This is a divorce song.
0: Another divorce song.
3: He should have gotten married and divorced more times, frankly.
2: A lot. But,
0: you know, the great thing is, I guess the reason he was so prominent in the 80s is he was divorcing all the time.
2: Yeah, he was. I mean, I've read his book, and his book is like, yeah, this album's because I got divorced. This song is divorce.
0: That's all. It's over. Okay. You have 56 seconds left on the clock. Step number two on the Stairway to Seven. Use a C word to complete the title of this song by Europe. The final blank.
1: Countdown.
0: The final countdown.

0: Okay, up to step three on the Stairway to Seven. We've asked this one once before. 54 seconds on the clock. Bon Jovi has three songs that have been streamed more than 1 billion times. Name two of them.
1: Oh. Living on a Prayer and I'm drawing a blank.
0: Oh man, you want to try one more? You want a quick? Any other titles?
1: I can't think of one.
0: Oh man, no. Living on a Prayer was what the player guessed the other day. And that is the second time that one has been missed. Sorry, John. Good try. We move next to Peter, who's on the line to play. Again, the Stairway to Seven game. Got to get seven in a row right to be a winner. Hello, Peter. How you doing?
2: I'm doing well. I quit my job this morning, so I'm feeling lucky.
0: Wow, you quit your job?
3: Congratulations.
0: Really? Was it a tough decision for you?
2: It's been 5.5 years. It's about time to move on.
0: Okay. Do you have another job waiting for you?
2: No.
3: Living on the edge.
4: Folks, this is rare, but this is called a live regret.
0: That's our new segment.
2: We made a mistake.
4: We've all wanted to do it. You did it, and now you're like, uh-oh.
0: Yeah. Well, now I'm intrigued. Now, did your bosses, were they shocked when you quit?
2: Actually, they kind of thought it was going to happen sooner.
0: Oh, really? Yeah. Were you just not happy in your job, so you just didn't want to do it anymore?
2: Yeah. Yeah. Right. Yeah. And I've had some problems with my health, so they were kind of accepting of that.
0: Okay, I gotcha. Now, did you give any kind of notice, or was this like, I'm not coming in today?
2: Oh, yeah. I gave them notice.
0: Okay. All right.
2: But I still made a show of walking in today and yelling, I quit.
0: Good for you.
3: I was going to ask if you caused the scene.
0: I quit. That's it. This is over. I'm out of here. Good for you, Peter. All right, so you're in a good headspace. Let's start with the first question of seven. Was the title of Pearl Jam's first album 8 or 10?
2: 10
0: is correct. And this, we learned yesterday, is B.B. Shea's favorite band. But not his favorite album. You have 6 more to go on the Stairway to Seven, and you have 59 seconds on the clock. The Clash and Foreigner each had a member, different people, named Mick Jones. They both played the same instrument. Did each play guitar or drums?
2: I believe they're the guitarists.
0: They are the guitarists.
5: Should I stay or should I go now?
0: Two in a row. Five more and you're a winner. On this monumental day, you quit your job. Step number three on the Stairway to Seven. What 1977 Fleetwood Mac song features the lyrics, "Loving you isn't the right thing to do. How can I ever change the things that I feel?" What Fleetwood Mac song is that?
2: Go Your Own Way.
0: Go Your Own Way is correct. Yes, very nice.
4: These are the same words that Chris Demme said to Chris Kelly.
5: It's the right thing to do.
4: Time for me to go my own way.
0: Thanks a lot. Go my own way.

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4: Airway to 7 is to come in during the power hour, the last hour of a Friday, Two Guys Named Chris show, and Hippie Chris is the only winner. 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
4: Oh, cool. Name three songs.
5: I love that album.
4: You can.
6: She can
4: name three songs. That's right. I did that. My daughter was wearing a Nirvana shirt the other day. I was like, name three songs. She's, I don't know what you're talking about. I just like the shirt. So he's here. His brother's here.
5: Yeah, but both very nice. They are really hyping up this sausage.
4: Okay. Well, that's good. You know, you don't have to bring sausage. I think you should.
5: I think that should be the new requirement.
4: What was the question we were going to ask you? Did he have to kill the pig? He literally made the sausage.
5: Yes, and he said it's the best sausage you'll ever have.
4: Well, yeah, I'm going to take it home and be the judge. We'll see about that. So that sounds really good. Here's what I was saying a minute ago, why I gave up Diet Coke today. You said it's the worst possible time.
6: Well, yeah, I mean, I should be used to this at this point, but you always do this.
4: Yes.
5: At the worst possible time.
6: Yeah, let me just say this for people for the weekend. Don't send them an email congratulating me. I always get copied or sent because it's like, I know Chris won't win. I'm so proud of you for giving up that. Save it.
5: He'll be back.
6: Coming back. Yeah.
4: It's so elusive for me to give it up. I've given it up. I think I made it almost a year once, and then.
5: You know, instead of saying giving it up, why don't you call it a cleanse? Because that's what it really is.
4: Better terminology.
6: Or a hiatus.
5: You take a hiatus.
4: And
5: you do a little body cleanse, and then you come back when you're ready.
4: I should never go back on it again. Here are the reasons. I've lost a step at the gym. I'm not as fast on the treadmill as I used to be, and I'm firmly convinced, because I'm up to like 7 a day now. I mean, I'm drinking like 7-8 Diet Cokes every day. Okay?
6: That's a lot.
4: And I'm still doing it. I'm still getting in there. I'm doing my sweat, but it's harder now, and I'm not quite as fast. Now, either this is a test. If it's either Diet Coke or it's just I'm getting older, you know, and that's just all there is to it.
6: Yeah,
4: you know?
6: And you don't want to accept either of those factors.
4: Exactly.
6: But see, here's my question to you, because 7 or 8, even for me, I'm like, wow.
4: Yeah, I know.
6: That is a lot of Diet Coke.
4: Yeah.
6: But you always start, or you're always able to at first keep it at like 2.
4: Only for a few days.
6: And then it just becomes, because to me, I mean, you drink water in here, but it sounds like the rest of the day is just Diet Coke.
4: My schedule now, not to get too into this, but I'll drink one on the way to work.

0: know, something about I can just remember trivia questions a lot of times.
1: Well, you did an awfully good job winning that. And is Guns N' Roses your favorite, or all of these, you know, up there?
0: Kiss is my favorite.
1: Yeah.
2: Okay.
0: I love this shirt. I think it's pretty cool.
1: It is a cool shirt. You're exactly right. And so you also brought us, not only did you bring all those trivia questions in, you brought sausage that you've actually made yourself. Is that a difficult process? We're going to take that home for sure. I really can't tell you how much I appreciate that. How long have you been doing that?
0: I've been doing it well over 10 years now.
1: Yeah.
0: I worked in the meat department for 34 years.
1: Right.
0: And, I started, you know, doing something at the house as a hobby, you know, and people love it. I mean, they say it's as good as Nice's, if not better. A lot of people, you know, Nice's recently came back to town, but before. I mean, people quit buying the Nice's and just, you know, I don't sell it. It's just a hobby.
1: Yeah.
0: But
1: I understand. Have you thought about, like, moving into business for yourself and doing that? But you've got a job already, so maybe not. But you worked in the grocery business for a long time, I guess.
0: I did. I worked when Winn-Dixie closes, I went to work at Food Line, stayed there for 16 years.
1: Yeah.
0: And then I decided I wanted to change. So at 50, I decided to go to work at Public Works in Rockingham. I worked in the water department.
1: Yeah.
0: And I love it. I love the job. It's great.
1: Good for you. Is the grocery business difficult? But that's a pretty tough business.
2: It's tiring, I'm sure.
0: No, working with the public's tough.
1: Yeah.
0: You just don't never know what you're going to get.
1: Yeah.
0: How they're going to react.
1: Fair
0: day
1: enough.
0: To day.
1: Yeah, 100% right. When you make the sausage, we had this debate earlier. Do you have to kill the pig? Is that something you have to do, or do you just get that from somewhere else?
0: I get it out of Boston Butts.
1: Okay,
0: because
1: good.
0: It's less waste. You just got a small bone, and there's a little gland in the back. I take that out.
1: Yeah.
0: I don't want that ground up in it. And you have less waste that way.
1: I got
0: you. Know? And
1: that's the one question you're never supposed to ask. How is the sausage made? How is the sausage made?
3: I actually had a question because you said that there was, like, extra hot ones.
1: Mm-hmm.
3: Now, believe it or not, I know almost nothing about processing meat. What makes it? What do you put in it that makes it spicy, or what makes it spicy?
0: Okay, I didn't bring any of the extra hot. I did bring some hot.
3: I just remember you telling me. Yeah, right.
0: I do have extra hot.
1: Right.
0: With the extra hot, I just put extra red pepper and put cayenne pepper in with it.
3: Okay.
1: Well, there you have it. Yeah, that makes it.
0: Sage is really key with it. That really gives it that old-timey flavor.
1: Yeah.
0: And fat consistency is... is really key too.
1: That's
3: right.
0: This sausage is pretty lean, so you might need to add a little oil to it.
1: Oh, really?
0: So okay. You're not going to have a lot of grease with this sausage.
1: Okay.
0: It's not going to shrink up. It's a lot healthier for you than a lot of you buy in the stores.
1: Yeah, exactly. Well, that's good to hear that too.
0: Yes, sir.
1: You couldn't be nicer to come in here and do this for us.
0: Man, thank you, man. This is an honor. This is a dream come true.
1: No,
0: it's a bucket list.
1: No,
0: seriously.
1: No, it really should. I'm telling you, it should not be.
0: No.
1: But I'm glad you were able to do it. Settle this for now. You were just talking about your love of music. I know what you're going to say here. B.B. Shea asked this yesterday. If you had to give up for the rest of your life, either sports or music, which would you give up?
0: I'm giving up sports. I can't believe you're going to give up music, Kelly.
1: I said music.
0: You're in the wrong business.
2: Well, that's what people said.
3: Everybody pointed that out.
1: That's been said from the start many, many times that I'm in the wrong business.
2: That's actually what his mentor said to him many times.
1: You're in the wrong business.
2: You're always in the wrong business.
1: You know, I thought about that, B.B. Shea. If you give up music, then if you're watching a movie where a song plays, I mean, you've actually got to give that up, too.
2: Give that up.
1: You've got to give all that up. You know, you don't get to hear, you got to give up the movie part. So it really is.
3: You don't get to hear, I had some help. Ever again.
1: But I can't give up, like, the Super Bowl. I can't give up watching those things.
2: And you can't play sports either. That was another caveat.
1: You can't
2: play pickleball anymore either.
1: Well,
2: I mean, that's so real. Like, I could never play golf again if I chose
1: that.
2: Yeah.
1: That's not that bad.
3: Yeah, this is such an easy decision.
1: I mean, if you give up sport, I can't play pickleball.
2: Cannot play either.
1: You play any sports? You do anything like that? A hippie Chris?
0: Not really.
1: No.
0: No. Play guitar a little bit.
1: Oh,
0: yeah. Yeah, I play a little guitar.
1: Okay.
0: Got a Gibson Les Paul and a Charvel guitar. I play a little bit. I'm not setting the world on fire, nothing like that. I go to a lot of concerts.
1: It sounds like music is your real hobby here.
0: I was at that Greensboro show you were at in May.
3: Oh, you
0: and my brother,
3: Journey. Okay, yeah.
1: Oh, y'all were at that show.
0: Oh, yeah, great show.
1: Yeah. Do you think there's rumors that Steve Perry may come back and play with him like one more show? I don't think it's going to happen, though. It doesn't seem like it.
0: I don't think he can pull it off.
1: I don't either.
0: I don't think he would come back and not be able to be Steve Perry.
1: Exactly. I think so, too. Boy. when they had Steve Perry. I mean, that's one of my favorites from the 80s. They were just fantastic. Yeah.
2: So is Kiss the band you've seen the most live, you think?
0: Second. I've seen Trans-Siberian the most.
2: Really?
0: Okay. I've seen them probably 14, 15 times.
2: Yeah. I'll tell you, I've been to a few of their shows. If you've never been, it is unbelievable.
1: Trans-Siberian Orchestra?
2: Unbelievable. Yes. Really.
0: Buddy of mine, Kevin McKenzie, give a shout out to Kevin. Mm-hmm. We go to most of the concerts together, and we used to go to that. We go to that every year, mm-hmm. and that's the best concert you'll ever go to.
2: They do. They put on a heck of a show.
0: A lot of money, too. It's unbelievable.
1: Yeah. It's a lot of we have those tickets.
2: Oh, yeah.
1: To go to
2: we will. Yeah. It's one of those where I went knowing nothing one time, and then I was just blown away.
1: Yeah.
2: I was like, yeah, it's unbelievably good.
1: If you're just listening to this now, we're in here with Hippie Chris, who's the only winner ever so far of Stairway to Seven. He got through all seven music trivia questions, so he gets to come in for an hour, talk a little bit about himself and these types of things. What are you, you married, got kids, stuff like that?
0: I've never been married.
1: Yeah.
0: Kids, I don't think I got any.
1: Okay, right.
0: I hope not.
1: Yeah, you might get a surprise one of these days.
0: That's
1: yeah,
0: right. That's right.
1: Let me ask you, we're going to ask this question,
0: yes,
1: and you can settle a debate for me and B.B. Shea. B.B. Shea is helping a friend of his move this weekend, and B.B. Shea is 34 years old. Red Rachel says, that's too old. You got to tell him to go get a move. You're not to help anybody move after you're 30 years old. I think it's okay. I think 30 is not the cutoff. I think it's already for you. If somebody asked you to help them move, would you help them move?
0: Oh, definitely.
1: Yeah. I think you got to do that.
3: Okay, it's definitely much easier when it's a hypothetical.
1: Exactly.
3: When somebody actually says, hey, I'm moving tomorrow. Can you come help?
2: I'm actually doing it tomorrow. I told my buddy, I will give you $200 towards a mover to just leave me alone.
1: Did you really?
2: Yes. I'll give you $200 to not deal with it.
1: There's a clear... We have a cutoff in my group, friend group.
0: 30?
2: It's 30, mid-30s.
1: Well, he's 34.
2: Yeah, so this is it for him. Like,
3: this should be the last time you help somebody move.
2: I had a friend who just was 38 and was like, who wants to help me move? And everyone was like, you're 38 years old. No.
1: Why is that a rule? I don't understand.
2: We're not getting injured to help you move your armoire.
3: Just hire somebody. Or don't move.
1: Yeah,
2: we're not moving here.
1: Yeah. God, moving
3: that's,
1: is the
3: I
1: worst.
3: Mean, that's, I think that's the best decision. Just find a place to live and don't leave.
1: Moving is worse.
2: And I'll even give you hire, you know, you want to drive the truck?
1: Mm-hmm.
2: Fine.
1: Mm-hmm.
2: But hire young guys to come load the truck.
1: Yeah.
2: You want to save a little money and do the U-Haul? Fine.
1: Yeah.
2: But I am not, well, one, I'm definitely not, but even if I could, mm-hmm. at 43 years old,
1: mm-hmm.
2: I'm not getting out there with you.
1: I've never had that. I've heard that before, but I've never had that attitude. I feel like even if you're my age, you're 55, you're 54, if somebody asks you to move, yeah, go help them. You know?
3: Other than, like, you know, son to college, how many times have you been asked as an adult to help somebody move?
1: Very rare. I mean, in my 20s, all the time.
2: All the time.
1: And I did it. I mean, I did that. But I think people do have that mindset that after 30 or so, they don't really ask you
2: anymore. And the thing about it is, I'm big, and I know Biggie's probably dealt with this as well. When you're big, people think you're strong.
1: Oh, all the
2: time. Not the case.
1: That's not the case.
2: It's the worst,
1: bro. Yeah, yeah. So,
2: I cannot lift things well.
1: Do you ever, you know what I heard? Hippie Chris, maybe you can identify with it. I have heard that really the test of your character is if you're one of three or four guys lifting a really heavy object, and you're really not doing anything but pretending you are.
2: Yeah,
0: exactly.
1: You're a jerk.
3: Yeah.
1: You're the worst.
3: I'm usually that person.
1: Yeah, you're
3: I'm like, why did you ask me? You knew.
1: You know, you've got your hands on it, but you're not actually moving the piece of furniture.
2: Now, I will say, does your buddy have a pretty good job? B.B. Shea?
1: No, he's on the phone. He's answering phones at the same time.
2: Because sometimes I'll bend a little. There's financials involved.
1: Right. At that point.
2: Yeah.
1: Exactly.
2: But
1: right.
2: It did, to me, in mid-30s, if he's got a decent job.
1: Yeah.
2: He should be hiring movers.
1: I never have taken that tack. I'm with you, Hippie Chris. If somebody asked me to help them move, I'd help them move.
3: The one time somebody really asked me to help them move, it was my brother.
1: Yeah.
3: And I got there and absolutely nothing was packed.
1: Oh, really?
3: He had not packed a single thing. I guess that made me bitter on the whole thing, and I have a policy against it.
1: You can't do that. Mitchell, you want to comment on moving. B.B. Shea's 34. His friend asked him to move, and Red Rachel said, you're too old. What do you say?
4: I say that's facts. Nobody wants to work with me. I'm above 40. I actually moved Biggie at one time.
1: Oh, you did? You've moved Biggie?
4: Yeah.
1: Yeah. How was that?
4: It was a good experience.
1: It was
4: a good experience. He was a great customer.
1: I'm glad
4: you didn't ask for a better customer.
1: Well, that's good.
2: Thank you. But I hired someone to move. I know what to do.
1: So you're the guy to be hired to move. That's right. Thank you very much, Mitchell. Appreciate it. Hey, Hippie Chris, what did you do? I know you worked grocery for a long time. Were you back in the butcher shop? Is that how you got into making sausage and
0: stuff? I did. Well, actually, I processed deer as well.
1: Oh, really?
0: And that's really where I got started.

0: on sausage. A friend of mine in Wadesboro, I helped him for about 20 years.
1: Yeah.
0: And the first year I helped him, I was like, man, why don't, you know, I like this.
1: Yeah.
0: And I like a passion for it. So I'm like, so he got me a grinder and stuff and a build and started doing it at the house. And
1: yeah.
0: And then he retired about 20 years ago from doing process, and now I help Sean Norton, Norton's Farm in Rockingham. That's mm-hmm. where I process deer with him now mm-hmm. over there at his place. And I love it. I enjoy it.
1: I feel like I see way more deer on the road now than I ever have before.
0: It's unreal.
1: It is. It's like they are every. Is it because people don't hunt as much as they used to?
0: I don't know about that because there's so many being killed. Mm-hmm. I mean, like, I know the first year I helped my buddy Benny, I was like, I couldn't believe just how many deer we take in, you know, and just how many deer are still left out there. I mean, there's processors everywhere that do, you know, hundreds, some do thousands a season. It's just amazing.
1: It is, because I see them everywhere. I mean, when I was a kid, I said this the other day, when I was a kid, if you saw one, it was like, oh, my God, there's a deer. And we all stopped and looked. I mean, we're white, you know.
2: Yeah.
1: We do that anyways.
2: Right.
1: Yeah.
2: Like, I think Biggie compared it to seeing a dolphin.
1: Yeah, seeing a dolphin. But now, it's like seeing, you know, I see more deer than I see dogs.
2: Well, it doesn't, I think the hunting season is about to start right now. So.
1: Oh, you're getting ready to get busy.
0: Yeah, bow season starts in September.
1: Okay. Do you hunt as well?
0: I don't hunt. I'm a wuss, man. I couldn't kill one, but I can... I could cut one up once he's dead. You know?
1: Well, you're not as big a wuss as I am. One time, my daughter, and she was about 7 or 8, and she's such an animal lover, and we had somebody come out to fix, well, we had a well issue at my house, so guys came out to fix the well, and I'm standing there, my daughter's standing there, she's about maybe 9, and we're next to the well, and there are 2 deer that just come wandering into the front yard, and the guys look at them and take out now a pretend gun, their finger, and they go, and my daughter just turned all white, as did I. And we both just started crying. While they fixed it. I'm with you. I don't hunt anything. And bow hunters now, I have more respect for, but man, that's pretty impressive to go out there and hunt deer with a bow.
0: Definitely.
1: Listen, are you ready? B.B. Shea, if you've been listening since 1986, you know he wraps up the week every week at this time with your actual rap. Are you ready, B.B. Shea?
3: Let's do it.
1: We're going to drop the beat here for B.B. Shea. He'll wrap up the week. Then we're going to play the Big Money Celebrity Family Feud, and you'll be a player today, Hippie Chris.
0: Oh, great.
1: This is B.B. Shea's rap for this week.
3: All right. Shout out Hippie Chris, man. Here we go. Yeah, we've been waiting months for something like this. Finally, we have 2 guys named Chris. Now, welcome, Hippie Chris. I hope you enjoy the rapping. I've got a feeling this is the last time this'll happen. You even brought a friend, and I'm glad you let us know. Now, if we see uncomfortable, it's just for the show. Thank you for the sauces that you made on your deck, but that was never mentioned in the background check. No, I haven't been feeling great. No, I'm feeling jolly, because I was told not to make jokes about Dolly. An American icon was laid to rest. Kelly hasn't cried this much since Chris Dim left. A lot of people find times like this scary when Chris Kelly's responsible for the obituary. Kelly's tribute to Dolly was as good as it gets. What a great send-off for old Big Tits. No, those are not my words. Point fingers at me. I'm just B.B. Shea who watches BBCs. Now it's time to celebrate because Biggie's been in all week. One of those occurrences that's very unique. A 5-day streak, but he'll go much further. The next time that you're out, Kelly's activating his burner. Kelly's just mad he wasn't invited to New York. When he's there, he's 4 out of place than Jed York. I can't believe he did that, a regular offender. I also can't believe there's pride parades in September. We play Family Feud and the games have been closer. Rachel only played

0: Michael.
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7: Here's a check of your latest local and state news. I'm Ryan Kump. After delays due to rain, the contractor for Norfolk's $20.6 million overlay project will begin milling operations on Norfolk Avenue Monday afternoon. Work will begin near the intersection of 14th Street and Norfolk Avenue and proceed west along Norfolk Avenue to 27th Street. As milling takes place, property owners may experience short periods when access to their driveways is temporarily unavailable. Overlay work is expected to begin 1 week after milling is completed on each street. Motorists who regularly use Norfolk Avenue should allow additional time for their commute and be prepared for delays as work progresses. The helpful smile of a Columbus Hy-Vee employee is now featured on the side of a semi-trailer to honor the more than 40 years of service she has dedicated to the company. Holly Schmid's picture was unveiled Wednesday during a celebration at the Columbus Hy-Vee, where she serves as a bakery cake designer. Hy-Vee first started featuring long-serving employees on semi-trailers truck wraps in 1997, and it has since become a cherished tradition at the company.

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0: 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Columbus, Lakeview, and SCOTUS all suffered losses in their volleyball season openers Thursday night. The Discoverers fell at home to Fremont 3-2. Ashland K led CHS with 11 kills. The Vikings were downed in four sets at Grand Island Northwest. It was also a 3-1 defeat for the Shamrocks at Kearney Catholic. In other action, Osceola swept Palmer. Central City topped Ravenna 3-1. Cross County edged Fullerton 3-2. East Butler was swept by Dorchester. Aquinas fell to GACC 3-0. Howells Dodge shaded Oakland Craig 3-2. Nebraska Christian beat Shelton 3-1. High Plains Community fell to Nebraska Lutheran 3-2. Madison was swept by Niobrara Verdigre. Riverside defeated CWC in three sets. David City was swept by St. Paul. Schuyler bowed to Wisner Pilger 3-0. Shelby Rising City hosted a triangular and defeated Heartland Hampton and Twin River 2-0, while the Titans lost to Heartland Hampton 2-1, and Central Valley topped Neely Oakdale 3-0. Nebraska's top-ranked volleyball team captured the inaugural Spikes Under the Lights title Thursday night. The Huskers posted a pair of 2-0 exhibition sweeps against number 17 Florida and number 11 SMU. Nebraska opens the regular season with two matches this weekend in Las Vegas. The Huskers take on UNLV Saturday night and meet number 2 Texas on Sunday. You can hear both matches on News Talk 900 KJSK. Pregame begins Saturday at 6 and Sunday at 1:30. Lakeview's softball team earned its first win of the season last night, a 14-5 victory in five innings at Ron Colley Catholic Duchesne Academy. Emma Finnessy went 3-for-4 with two triples and five RBIs. Kenna Kaup was 3-for-3 with a double, two RBIs, and four runs. And Julia Long smacked a grand slam for Lakeview. The Vikings up their record to 1-2. And in college soccer, Nebraska recorded a 3-0 win over Omaha last night at Barbara Hibner Stadium. Both CCC soccer squads won at home. The Raiders women beat Bryant and Stratton College 3-1, while the Central men defeated the same foe 4-1. That's sports. I'm Kevin McNabb.
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2: Mainly clear skies today with daytime highs approaching 86. Southerly winds 8 to 15 miles per hour. Partly cloudy skies tonight, lows dip down to about 72. Highs level off around 93. Tomorrow, sunshine mixed with clouds at times. Temps a bit above average, Sunday and Monday, with highs from the upper 80s to the mid-90s. Slight chance for storms, Monday. Looking at the long range, 88 Tuesday, 91 Wednesday, and 91 on Thursday. Right now, it's 72 degrees.

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3: Highs around 86. This afternoon, under mainly sunny skies, southerly winds 10 to 15 miles per hour. Lows around 72. Tonight, partly cloudy skies. Highs level off around 93. Tomorrow, partly cloudy skies. Sunshine mixed with clouds at times. Sunday, with daytime highs approaching 95. 90, slight chance of thunderstorms. Monday, a peek at the extended shows. 88 Tuesday, 91 Wednesday, and 91 on Thursday. Currently, it's 79 degrees.
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3: 86 this afternoon, under mainly clear skies, winds out of the south, 10 to 15 miles an hour. 72 tonight, slight chance of thunderstorms. Sunshine mixed with clouds at times, tomorrow, slight chance for storms, daytime highs approaching 94. Mid-90s, Sunday, with a slight chance for storms. Cooler, Monday, with highs in the upper 80s, storms continue. A peak at the extended shows, 88 Tuesday, 91 Wednesday, and 91 on Thursday. Right now, it's 82 degrees.
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3: 86 this afternoon, under mainly clear skies, winds out of the south, 10 to 15 miles an hour. 72 tonight, slight chance of thunderstorms. Sunshine mixed with clouds at times. Tomorrow, slight chance for storms. Daytime highs approaching 94. Mid-90s, Sunday, with a slight chance for storms. Cooler, Monday, with highs in the upper 80s, storms continue. A peak at the extended shows 88 Tuesday, 91 Wednesday, and 91 on Thursday. Currently, it's 83 degrees.
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2: 86 this afternoon, under mainly clear skies, winds out of the south, 10 to 15 miles an hour. 72 tonight, slight chance of thunderstorms. Sunshine mixed with clouds at times. Tomorrow, slight chance for storms. Daytime highs approaching 94. Mid-90s, Sunday, with a slight chance for storms. Cooler, Monday, with highs in the upper 80s. Storms continue. A peek at the extended shows, 88 Tuesday, 91 Wednesday, and 91 on Thursday. Right now, it's 84 degrees.

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2: Slight chance of thunderstorms tonight. Otherwise, partly cloudy skies. Lows dip down to about 72. South winds, 10 to 15 miles an hour. Slight chance of thunderstorms tomorrow. High temperatures reach up to 94. Sunshine mixed with clouds at times. Partly cloudy skies tomorrow night. Lows dip down to about 76. Temps a bit above average Sunday and Monday, with highs in the upper 80s to the mid 90s. Storms possible both days. Currently 85.

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3: Slight chance of thunderstorms tonight. Otherwise, partly cloudy skies. Lows dip down to about 72. South winds, 10 to 15 miles an hour. Slight chance of thunderstorms tomorrow. High temperatures reach up to 94. Sunshine mixed with clouds at times. Partly cloudy skies tomorrow night. Lows dip down to about 76. Temps a bit above average Sunday and Monday, with highs from the upper 80s to the mid 90s. Storms possible both days. Currently 85.
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5: Lows level off around 72 overnight under partly cloudy skies with a slight chance of thunderstorms. Southerly winds 10 to 15 miles an hour. Sunshine mixed with clouds at times again. Saturday, slight chance of thunderstorms. High temperatures reach up to 94. Lows level off around 76. Saturday night, partly cloudy skies. Mid-90s Sunday with a slight chance for storms. Turning cooler Monday with highs in the upper 80s. Chance for storms continues. Right now, 84.

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2: Low level off around 72. Overnight, under partly cloudy skies with a slight chance of thunderstorms. Southerly winds, 10 to 15 miles an hour. Sunshine mixed with clouds at times again. Saturday, slight chance of thunderstorms. High temperatures reach up to 94. Lows level off around 76. Saturday night, partly cloudy skies. Mid-90s Sunday with a slight chance for storms. Turning cooler Monday with highs in the upper 80s. Chance for storms continues. Right now, 84.
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2: Lows level off around 72 overnight under partly cloudy skies with a slight chance of thunderstorms. Southerly winds 10 to 15 miles an hour. Sunshine mixed with clouds at times again. Saturday, slight chance of thunderstorms. High temperatures reach up to 94. Lows level off around 76. Saturday night, partly cloudy skies. Mid-90s Sunday with a slight chance for storms. Turning cooler Monday with highs in the upper 80s. Chance for storms continues. Currently, it's 85 degrees.
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